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3: 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In the late 1980s, there were 300,000 volunteer firefighters. 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

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Phone 1-844-423-5049. 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
0: 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Otto and Nash Gardner are motocross racers. They race on Father's Day weekend in the California KTM Junior Challenge. 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The Associates of Vietnam Veterans of America, Beaver County Chapter, 862, is having a Support Our Troops rally June 7th at the gazebo in Beaver, Pennsylvania, on Sunday, June 7th at 3 p.m. For more information, Bob at 724-777-7772. On June 27th and 28th, from 9 till 8 p.m., is Dog Days of Summer at Ewing Park. The Health and Wellness Expo is on June 7th from 10 till 4 p.m. at the Pittsburgh Events Center in Harmony, Pennsylvania. There is a fundraiser for a Safe Haven baby box at the Elwood City Volunteer Fire Department on 4th Street. 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
1: This is Marianne Chaner with your Elwood City weather forecast for Saturday, June 13th. Mostly sunny, high temperature 86, low temperature 63. Looking ahead to Sunday, thunderstorms, high temperature 78, low temperature 53. On Monday, partly cloudy, high temperature 72, low temperature 54. 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
1: This is Marianne Chainer with your Elmwood City weather forecast for Saturday, June 13th. Mostly sunny, high temperature 86, low temperature 63. Looking ahead to Sunday, thunderstorms, high temperature 78, low temperature 53. On Monday, partly cloudy, high temperature 72, low temperature 54. The Elmwood City Library presents Happy 250th Birthday America on July 15th at 6 p.m. All ages are invited and it is free.
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I think I'm almost choking from the smell of stale perfume. 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

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Yeah, you dig it? It's the best radio station on the world. Yeah, it's the Tower of Power. 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
1: This is Marianne Chainer with your Elmwood City weather forecast for Saturday, June 13th. Mostly sunny. High temperature 86. Low temperature 63. Looking ahead to Sunday, thunderstorms. High temperature 78. Low temperature 53. On Monday, partly cloudy. High temperature 72. Low temperature 54. 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
1: This is Marianne Chaner with your Elmwood City weather forecast for Saturday, June 13th. Mostly sunny, high temperature 86, low temperature 63. Looking ahead to Sunday, thunderstorms, high temperature 78, low temperature 53. On Monday, partly cloudy, high temperature 72, low temperature 54. The Elmwood City Library presents Happy 250th Birthday America on July 15th at 6 p.m. All ages are invited, and it is free.

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1: This is Marianne Chainer with your Elwood City weather forecast for Saturday, June 13th. Mostly sunny, high temperature 86, low temperature 63. Looking ahead to Sunday, thunderstorms, high temperature 78, low temperature 53. On Monday, partly cloudy, high temperature 72, low temperature 54. The Elwood City Library presents Happy 250th Birthday America on July 15th at 6 p.m. All ages are invited, and it is free.

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1: This is Marianne Chaner with your Elwood City weather forecast for Saturday, June 13th. Mostly sunny, high temperature 86, low temperature 63. Looking ahead to Sunday, thunderstorms, high temperature 78, low temperature 53. On Monday, partly cloudy, high temperature 72, low temperature 54. The Elwood City Library presents Happy 250th Birthday America on July 15th at 6 p.m. All ages are invited, and it is free.

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1: This is Marianne Chaner with your Elwood City weather forecast for Saturday, June 13th. Mostly sunny, high temperature 86, low temperature 63. Looking ahead to Sunday, thunderstorms, high temperature 78, low temperature 53. On Monday, partly cloudy, high temperature 72, low temperature 54. 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
1: This is Marianne Chainer with your Elmwood City weather forecast for Saturday, June 13th. Mostly sunny, high temperature 86, low temperature 63. Looking ahead to Sunday, thunderstorms, high temperature 78, low temperature 53. On Monday, partly cloudy, high temperature 72, low temperature 54. The Elmwood City Library presents Happy 250th Birthday America on July 15th at 6 p.m. All ages are invited and it is free.
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1: This is Marianne Chaner with your Elwood City weather forecast for Saturday, June 13th. Mostly sunny. High temperature 86. Low temperature 63. Looking ahead to Sunday, thunderstorms. High temperature 78. Low temperature 53. On Monday, partly cloudy. High temperature 72. Low temperature 54. 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
1: This is Marianne Chaner with your Elwood City weather forecast for Saturday, June 13th. Mostly sunny. High temperature 86. Low temperature 63. Looking ahead to Sunday, thunderstorms. High temperature 78. Low temperature 53. On Monday, partly cloudy. High temperature 72. Low temperature 54. The Elwood City Library presents Happy 250th Birthday America on July 15th at 6 p.m. All ages are invited, and it is free.

0: 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This interview is being sponsored by Happy Tales Pet Hotel and Daycare, 212 Portersville Road, Elwood City, 724-201-0200. And today, it is my pleasure to have in the studio Pastor Sean Brubaker of Calvin Presbyterian Church on Crescent Avenue in Elwood City. That's a lot.
1: That is a lot.
0: Yes, it is. You provide so many services that I thought I'd have you on again to update us.
1: Mm-hmm.
0: So go ahead, Pastor.
1: Well, thank you for having us, Marianne. I appreciate the opportunity to be here and to promote what God's doing at Calvin and in Elwood City.
0: Yeah.
1: I'll start with things that are maybe nearest to our congregation and move to things that many of the community contributes to as well.
0: Okay.
1: So we worship at 11 a.m. on Sunday mornings.
0: Yes.
1: We are Bible-based, Jesus-focused, traditional church.
0: There you go.
1: And we do offer ministries for kids throughout the whole year. We have this ministry called Bridgeway. It's for kids like kindergarten through fifth grade, where they're excused from the church about 20 minutes into the service.
0: Okay.
1: And they have a snack. They learn about a scripture lesson, play games.
0: Is that new?
1: Yes. We've been kind of experimenting with it on and off. It would be kind of in a lot of congregations what they would call like their children's church. We had previously invested most of our children's ministry efforts into Sunday school and weekday programming, and we found was we didn't have the volunteer power to cover all of those and a Sunday morning. And so sometimes folks would come on Sunday morning with their kids, but
0: that's a good idea.
1: But during the service, we didn't have as much to offer them. And so some families come in and the kids love to go to that program. Some families prefer to keep the kids with them in the pews, and some of the kids enjoy being a part of the service for the whole time. And so it's not that we require the kids to leave, you know, but
0: okay,
1: it is an option for them, so that especially if
0: okay,
1: kids aren't used to being in church, it's a place where they can get something that's geared towards them at their age level.
0: Like I said, it's a good idea.
1: Yeah. And then we have the nursery, which mm-hmm, we haven't had one in many years before that, but you know, the last few years it's really been busy. There's always a couple volunteers in there for infants through preschool aged are in the nursery, and we've really kind of just beefed up that ministry so that there's everything needed in there. There's also a space for families. We call it our parlor, but it's almost like an overflow space. We do, in our nursery, prefer that only the volunteers who have their clearances are in
0: okay,
1: there with the children. But if a family, sometimes there's a toddler who's not ready to separate from mom yet, but maybe also isn't ready to sit in the service. So we have another room off to the side of the sanctuary where you can close the doors and the service is live streamed there. So you can still see what's going on, and there's some toys in there for the kids. Think of it like the family living room, where you can
0: good,
1: sit and still be a part of things, and maybe when child calms down, you can bring them back in, or we don't mind kids playing in the sanctuary either if they're sitting down with a toy or something on the floor. And the point, I guess, is just to make worship as accessible to everybody as we can.
0: There you go.
1: Yep. Those are some big ones. Kids Quest continues. That is a ministry right now that's been focused on released time classes.
0: Okay.
1: So there's a director, his name is Eric Milnes, Elwood City native, who's been doing that ministry now. He started about a year ago. And so these are classes during the school year where kids grades 3 through 6 are dismissed for Bible classes.
0: Okay.
1: We've been doing those classes for each grade level every other week. And so it's been at 1 o'clock on Thursdays. It's finished for this school year, but you can already enroll and send your permission slip for the next year. That's a ministry sponsored by Calvin, but there are many other churches, some of the ones in the area. I know Elport Community Church is a big helper there. The First Church of God out on Mercer Road. There's some volunteers from the Lilyville Church of God. Calvin, obviously, and a few others that come from various places. So that's not just a Calvin thing, but we are one of the sites there. We host the Hartman classes, so 5th and 6th graders come over for class. Continues to be a neat opportunity to share the scriptures and Christian education for kids. It's about half and half. Half of those kids are coming from churched families who are, have a church and they're settled, and it gives them an opportunity to build Christian fellowship at school. So they can say, okay, I might only have two or three kids my age at my church, but look, there's 15 others in my class who share this as well. And then about half of them are there, either maybe not part of a church, but their parents want them to have some faith exposure. And then there's always some kids who just want to get out of class for an hour. And that was me when I was a kid. I went to a program just like that. But either way, the Word of God does not return empty or void. So it's a blessing.
0: Perhaps now is a good time to bring up your Vacation Bible School.
1: Yes. So also for kids, a big one in the summer. The dates at Calvin this year are July 19th to the 23rd. That's a Sunday night through a Thursday night. So we meet in the evening.

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1: Project. That's a big one. This is a community-wide effort. It is, I think the last time I recall, more than 20 different congregations participate,
2: wow.
1: Are represented there, and the volunteers.
2: I know, so they're really involved.
1: Yeah, Carpenters Project, that's running July 13th to the 17th this year. We are still accepting volunteer applications.
2: Mm-hmm.
1: So you have to be at least 14 years old. So there's a whole bunch of teenagers, students who volunteer, and then there's also a whole other crew of adults who do everything from work sites, mostly painting and landscaping kind of outdoor projects, to folks who just help out in the kitchen. They do breakfast, lunch, and dinner every day.
2: Really?
1: So there's a whole crew of people who take care of those things. And then there's just the guys who might know the tools and the paints, who can be gophers, and somebody needs to run to the hardware store to get somebody some tools. There's you know, a group of guys usually who just kind of drive around and make sure everybody has what they need on the work sites. Steven Miller is the contact for that. They, I believe, have their own Facebook page for sure. Or if you contact us at the church, we can put you in touch with them.
2: And what are the dates for the Carpenters Project?
1: July 13 to 17. That's a Monday through Friday.
2: Very good.
1: And you can volunteer even just for, you know, whatever days you have.
2: Yeah.
1: So usually most of the work is at the front end of the week there. A few things going on. Meals on Wheels. That's another ministry. That's a whole community effort that we host at the church. Kind of runs itself though. There's a whole board and team of drivers and meal packers, and Crystal, the cook there, is great. I know that they're looking for drivers right now, so volunteers, if you're available. I think they pick up the meals around 11 a.m. Don't quote me on that, it might be 10. And it's most of the routes are half an hour to an hour at the very most. And so if you have a route and say, hey, I've got 45 minutes, I can drive around on a weekday morning, and they're signing up, I think you can be there as little as once a month. So, or you can even be like a substitute driver. I'm on the substitute list. And so they always need drivers there.
2: Just what you need.
1: Yes. So Meals on Wheels, they deliver lunch and dinner each weekday to what we would think of as shut-ins around the community here. Other things going on, ministry of our church, we do to Crescent Place. We have kind of two focuses that we've had for, goodness, maybe 7 years now. One has been students. I've been mentioning some of those things.
2: Yeah.
1: And the other is seniors. And so we have done various things at Crescent Place and Shill Manor. And Crescent Place seems to be the place where we've found maybe the most need and gained the most traction. So we do a monthly fellowship hour there. We just call it Snack and Chat. And so on the last Sunday of every month, we stop over there with, started out as cheese and crackers and fruit, and it's become lunch. So now I've got usually sandwiches and snacks, and sometimes the residents bring down a cake or something too to contribute there. And we just stop over there after church and have a little fellowship time together. I always enjoy that, just spending time with the folks there, talking about families and Steelers and Pirates.
2: Just about everything.
1: Everything.
2: Yeah.
1: And somewhere along the way, usually we talk about whatever came up that day in the Sunday service.
2: Yep.
1: And
2: that's a good thing.
1: Yes. So we do that over at Crescent Place. Momco. Some may not recognize that name, but it used to be called MOPS.
2: Yeah.
1: There's a preschooler. It's now Momco. And so it's open to all moms. And they are on pause for the summer, but they also have a couple of events like play dates and things that they schedule.
2: Okay.
1: So if you check their Facebook page or reach out for a contact through our website, then we can make sure that those dates get out there to everybody. Normally through the school year, I think they're meeting the first and third Mondays in the evenings.
2: Okay.
1: So moms, and it's not just for preschool moms anymore, it's for moms of any age children. And that ministry has been growing. So Momco covered most of the ministries. There are so many things that happen at the church there. Operation
2: Child.
1: Christmas Child. So that's the packing week, or the boxes were like the local collection site there.
2: Okay.
1: They had a big year there. Brian Bush is a resident in Elwood, many might know. He heads that up for Calvin Church, and they had a good year this year. It's usually the week leading up to or prior to Thanksgiving, or maybe the week after. It's usually

0: right around Thanksgiving, there's a week where we collect all the boxes and those go all over the world.
1: Really? What aren't you involved in? You don't know, do you?
0: There's always more.
1: Yeah.
0: Yes.
1: We didn't even touch on Pine Valley Camp, mm-hmm. the missionaries or Holy Redeemer Ministerium.
0: Yeah. Those are what we call our mission partners.
1: Okay.
0: So I like to think of what the church should be doing. I see as there's three areas where we should be involved in outreach or mission. One is the local mission. And I model this after a verse in Acts where it says we'll be witnesses in Jerusalem, Judea, Samaria, and the ends of the earth. So Jerusalem and Judea is kind of like our local mission. Samaria is kind of like the places where there's some overlap, there's some similarity, but it's different. So Samaria in Israel, they were nearby neighbors. They shared some things in common, but it was an outreach. And then the ends of the earth is frontier mission. So there are mission partners who are doing ministries that we can never do as Calvin, right? We can only do so many things.
1: Yeah.
0: So while our deacons do outreach to our congregation and to any community member who comes into contact with us, the food bank there at Holy Redeemer Ministerium Social Services, our Grace Divine there, they're able to reach far more people and provide far more services than we can. So we sponsor ministries like that. Pine Valley, they're doing ministry with primarily mm-hmm. inner city kids through their camp ministry there that we could never do ourselves. And so we partner with them and to try to reach kids through them. Those are what I think of as kind of the Samaria circle there of ministries.
1: You're
0: and then
1: correct.
0: Some of our mission partners that are in places that are true front lines. So we sponsor one called Edunations. They are in Sierra Leone. It's a nation in Africa that is unique in that it's a primarily Muslim nation, but it's one of the few Muslim nations left where Christians and Muslims still basically get along. And so they provide schools for these villages that are outside of the main areas that are not accessible through most of the year and where kids would normally not get an education. So they provide schools there. That ministry's been around 20 years or so. It is incredible that it started with schools, elementary schools. Now they've got all the way through like what we would think mm-hmm. of as 12th grade. And they have a large number of graduates then who are able to go to like college there that would never have that opportunity without. And then there's churches that have been planted out of that as well. And so a neat place where we have Christian schools.
1: Yeah.
0: Much of the student body is Muslim. And they're finding faith there. That's in Sierra Leone, a ministry called Edunation. So, again, obviously work that Calvin could never do ourselves, but we can partner there so that the gospel goes
1: and
0: everywhere.
1: And if people aren't able to come for any of these events, can they just donate? And where do they donate?
0: Yes. There is a button on our website, definitely, where you can donate. And I think you can make a note there. So if you want to designate it for a particular ministry, you can name that there. Some of these ministries, like the Carpenters Project or Meals on Wheels, can receive their own donations as well. If something comes to the church marked for them, we do sort of funnel that to them as well.
1: Mm-hmm.
0: Kids Quest, I know you can give on their website to that ministry. And probably there are links on our church's mission page there. If you look at the things, there might be links to places if you want to give directly to any of those mission partners, like Pine Valley. But if anything comes through our church there and it's as long as it's in the note that it's for that ministry, we'll make sure it gets there.
1: Well, I promote Pine Valley Camp and Holy Redeemer Ministerium and the Now Project in Newcastle. What message would you like to leave our listeners with, Pastor?
0: Yes, have on my mind, folks, I had a week of, I call it study time, so a week where I'm not preaching, but I'm not on vacation either, so I just get to draw near to the Lord and refresh my soul in a way. Sometimes pastors need to do that. It struck me in that time, even in ministry, how there's so much to do sometimes in life, and we get distracted from things that really matter. And there are many, I think, who are overwhelmed. So I'm going to read this little scripture here and offer a few words about it. Jesus is speaking here. It says, at that time Jesus declared, I thank you, Father, Lord of heaven and earth, that you have hidden these things from the wise and understanding and revealed them to little children. Yes, Father, for such was your gracious will. All things have been handed over to me by my Father, and no one knows the Son except the Father, and no one knows the Father except the Son, and anyone to whom the Son chooses to reveal him. Come to me, all who labor and are heavy laden, and I will give you rest. Take my yoke upon you and learn from me, for I am gentle and lowly in heart, and you will find rest for your souls. For my yoke is easy, and my burden is light. That's from the Gospel of Matthew, chapter 11, verses 25 to 30. Those last words are probably the most familiar and powerful.
1: Mm-hmm.
0: All you who are weary and heavy laden, or who labor and heavy laden, and I will give you rest. There are so many things in this world that weigh us down. And Jesus uses a word, he says, to take my yoke upon you. And he's thinking there, like a yoke we would think of, like yoking a pair of animals, like two oxen to plow a field, which isn't an immediately refreshing image, because it is one of work or of being tied to something. But what he's saying is, if we tie ourselves to him, that he does all the work, that he makes the burden light. But we tie ourselves to him, and I find so often we have tied ourselves to other things.
1: Correct.
0: We tie ourselves to our work. We tie ourselves to what we think we're worth in this world. We tie ourselves to the news, and we watch the cycle of whatever's going on in the world, and it dictates our happiness or our stress levels. Or we tie ourselves to what other people think of us, and it tells us how we should feel, and it shapes our attitudes.
1: Yes, it does.
0: It shapes so many things. And Jesus says, take my yoke upon you. We tie ourselves to Jesus, and we'll find that the way is easy.
1: Yeah.
0: The way is light. Because he's done everything. He's given his life that we can be free. So I wanted to just offer that as a word of encouragement today, and remind folks that we're not meant to walk that alone. We tie ourselves to Christ and to his church. And the church, think of it as, obviously the community of believers, but there's an image in the scripture of Satan prowling around like a lion. And think about a flock of sheep, which the congregation or the people of God are often described as. And who do the predators look for?
1: Right.
0: They look for the sheep that's not with the flock, the sheep that's not close to the shepherd. And so many folks, I think, try to go it alone.
1: Yeah.
0: And become prey to false things or to spiritual attacks. And so just the encouragement to walk the walk of faith in community, and that's with the church. Calvin is one. There are lots of good churches in our community. So find one where you can walk with Jesus and walk with those who walk with Jesus.
1: Thank you, Pastor. That's a good message. Really. And you're so involved in things. Calvin Presbyterian Church at 11 o'clock on Sunday. And what's your website?
0: CalvinPresby.com. And you can check out our live stream as well if you just want to see what the services are like.
1: Yeah.
0: You can watch that as well.
1: Very good, Pastor. I love having you on.
0: Thank you. I appreciate the opportunity and all that you do for Elwood City.
1: You're very welcome. I'm glad I can do it. Yes, I can.

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1: This is Marianne Chainer with your Elwood City weather forecast for Sunday, June 14th. Thunderstorms. High temperature 76, low temperature 54. Looking ahead to Monday, partly cloudy. High temperature 73, low temperature 53. On Tuesday, partly cloudy. High temperature 78, low temperature 58. There will be a community night of praise and prayer at the Elwood City Community Plaza on Lawrence Avenue, Elwood City, June 16th from 7 to 8:30 p.m.
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1: Thank you, Marianne. Thank you, WXED. Going to jump right into a couple things here. We're going to start off with a drone you're going to be seeing over Elwood City, courtesy of the Elwood City Police Department. Very expensive. We have money in our account from forfeiture drug money that we purchased this through our own company and the own police department, almost $14,000, but this will aid in so many areas. It'll be aiding people lost in woods, apprehending criminal suspects. I like to refer to it as modern day policing. It's greatly needed. One of the few departments that have that will have that, and it'll be a big plus and a big tool for our community. Like I said before, it's modern day policing. We're thrilled about this. We got a top of the line drone coming. Officer Robert Byrd has taken some training in this, and he will be leading using this drone until further notice. Again, a drone is going to be used by the Elwood City Police Department starting soon. Very expensive tool, but it's greatly needed in our area, and it'll be a big plus in fighting crime and helping ordinary citizens who may be lost in the woods and things of that nature. So again, you'll be seeing that courtesy of the Elwood City Police Department at no cost to the taxpayers, I might add. This money that we use for this drone is coming from forfeiture money that we have seized through drugs and illegal narcotics. Next, we have a new police officer, Trent Edwards. He's working out very well. He's still getting in the process of identifying with the city and the proper protocol. I think it's a great hire. Passed all his tests with flying colors. We're looking forward to having him here for many, many years. Again, Trent Edwards. I met with him numerous times, and we're thrilled to have him. 10 full-time police officers now and 2 part-time police officers in our department. Big issue in the community are these e-bikes. I got to emphasize they are illegal on sidewalks. They're illegal if they're not registered. We've been running into some with people that have these e-bikes, scaring people at nights, driving past them and on sidewalks. Again, we've been enforcing them to stop them, walking them home. They got to be registered. They got to be used properly, like I said, and not on sidewalks. They go fast. So we received numerous complaints on that, and we're still dealing with that. Next, I'm going to talk about my trip to Hershey, the 5-day seminar for mayors and borough council people across the state of Pennsylvania. I'm on the executive board. I'm past president. A lot of networking being done there. A lot of wonderful things for our community, looking into grants and things of that nature. Very successful trip. I brought up again about radar being used by local police departments. It has to be passed by the Senate and Congress. It gets stuck all the time. The state police are against us having that because they use it, and they want to be the only ones that can control that. But again, I think it's greatly needed in our community to enforce radar, and local police departments across the state of Pennsylvania are fighting hard, including me, to get this tool for the Commonwealth of Elwood City and also for the other cities in Pennsylvania who want to use radar to curtail speeding in their communities. Next, the beautification awards are in full swing. Giving out 6 awards this year. You get a sign, a dinner certificate from a local restaurant, photos in local papers, elwoodcity.org. So get your nominations into the mayor's office as soon as possible. We'll run this until August the 1st. Lastly, I'd like to congratulate all local sports teams on their successful seasons in the playoffs, softball, baseball, volleyball here in Elwood City and Riverside communities. They've had great seasons. I always say I want them to have fun and stay injury free, and I think that was accomplished this past summer, in that area. And again, thank you to all those teams who participated and represented their schools with pride and honor. Any questions, that can be reached at the Borough Building. I'm there every day. Again, speeding is a problem. Another crackdown coming. Seems like we have a crackdown every couple months. 2nd Street, Pershing Street, Line Avenue, targeted areas. Again, the message is quite clear. Please slow down. getting ready for the festival coming up here. Looking for another big, big banner year here. Fireworks, a lot of great entertainment, vendors, food. We have everything under one roof there. Starting beginning of July, the first weekend in July. So looking forward to seeing everybody at the festival. Again, thank you, WXED. Mary Anthony J. Quartz signing off.
0: 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And this is Sports Talk with Mayor Anthony J. Court.
1: Thank you, Marianne. Going to talk a little sports here. Going to start off with the local scenes. Want to congratulate all the local teams who made the playoffs. Elwood City Baseball, Riverside Baseball, the volleyball team in Elwood. Great years. Softball teams at Riverside. Injury-free, I'm thinking it was a great year in that aspect. Congratulate Elwood City on winning the WPIL title. Both Elwood City and Riverside lost in the first round of the PIAA, but still great years. And congratulations to all. National scene, Pittsburgh Pirates record is now 34 wins and 32 losses. Coming off a tough stretch, losing three straight games to the division-leading Atlanta Braves, second-best team in baseball. The last game was 3-2. The first two games was by the score of 6-3. Atlanta's one of the best teams. The Pirates still could have done better, I believe. The relief pitching let them down in two of the games. That's been a major concern, the Pirates' relief pitching down a stretch. Getting some good starting pitching, scoring a lot of runs, stealing bases. But again, the bullpen, I believe, I read where they've blown 14.

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1: Going excellent game. The Knicks, like I said, are up 2-1. Looking forward to game 4 on Wednesday at Madison Square Garden. NFL football. Steelers were in training camp. OTAs, mandatory OTAs. It's hot there. Some major signings. They signed an outside linebacker, Nick Herbig, to $100 million contract for 4 years. It's going to be interesting because they got three outstanding linebackers there now with Highsmith, T.J. Watt, and now Nick Herbig, who was already on the team. They signed him to a big contract. That's a lot of money invested in edge rushers, but I think that's what they're going to do for this year, and I think after that, next year, there's going to be some changes, maybe a trade possible. I look for Highsmith to get traded after this year. They can't afford all those with the salary cap. Aaron Rodgers, the report, he signed. 42-year-old quarterback. Steelers now carry 4 quarterbacks with Rodgers, Will Howard, Drew Allure from Penn State, and also Mason Rudolph, a veteran holdoff from before. So they have 4 quarterbacks. The division looks really good. Baltimore had some great acquisitions in the offseason. So that's going to be interesting again. Training camp, the main training camp is right around the corner. We're looking at probably a 500 season, in my prediction, for the Steelers again this year. Also, hockey winding down. The series stands Las Vegas Knights 2 wins. Carolina Hurricanes 1 win. That's a great series so far. I've been watching that also. It's best of 7. Game 4 is tonight in Carolina. And check that in Vegas. And like I said, Vegas is up 2-1. It seems funny. It's June. They're still playing hockey, but that's how the seasons go now. Everything's, you know, prolonged. And like I said, it's been an excellent series. Thank you, WXED. Thanks to the sports world. Mayor Anthony J. Court signing off. Thank you.

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1: This is Marianne Chainer with your Elwood City weather forecast for Sunday, June 14th. Thunderstorms. High temperature 76, low temperature 54. Looking ahead to Monday, partly cloudy. High temperature 73, low temperature 53. On Tuesday, partly cloudy. High temperature 78, low temperature 58. There will be a community night of praise and prayer at the Elwood City Community Plaza on Lawrence Avenue, Elwood City, June 16th from 7 to 8:30 p.m.

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to blow. 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
1: This is Marianne Chainer with your Elmwood City weather forecast for Sunday, June 14th. Thunderstorms. High temperature 76, low temperature 54. Looking ahead to Monday, partly cloudy. High temperature 73, low temperature 53. On Tuesday, partly cloudy. High temperature 78, low temperature 58. There will be a community night of praise and prayer at the Elmwood City Community Plaza on Lawrence Avenue, Elmwood City, June 16th from 7 to 8:30 p.m.

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1: Texas town, about the shack outside the games. 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
1: This is Marianne Chainer with your Elwood City weather forecast for Sunday, June 14th. Thunderstorms. High temperature 76. Low temperature 54. Looking ahead to Monday, partly cloudy. High temperature 73. Low temperature 53. On Tuesday, partly cloudy. High temperature 78. Low temperature 58. 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
1: This is Marianne Chainer with your Elwood City weather forecast for Sunday, June 14th. Thunderstorms. High temperature 76. Low temperature 54. Looking ahead to Monday, partly cloudy. High temperature 73. Low temperature 53. On Tuesday, partly cloudy. High temperature 78. Low temperature 58. 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

0: Come in. Welcome. I'm E.G. Marshall. Welcome to the world of unbridled imagination. You know, man is a curious creature. Most of us settle for routine and habit. 8 hours on the job, another 7 or 8 in bed, and the other 8 on some hobby that is neither too physically demanding nor asks for too many mental gymnastics. Few of us stretch ourselves beyond a reasonable limit. We coast through life, our mettle never really tried. But some of us, through harrowing experience, are stretched to the full capacity of our beings. It's then we find out what fiber we are made of.
1: David! David! Help me!
2: Eve, what is it? Where is she?
1: Help me!
2: Where's the flashlight? But I can't see where she is.
1: He's calling me. I'm
2: help. We gotta get her.
1: Eve, what is it?
2: Where is she? Where is she? Where is she? She's gone. Where? He dragged her under the arch there.
3: Did you see anything?
4: No, but you heard Eve. It's true. There is a thing that lives in these caves. And we're trapped. Trapped here. And it's mercy.
0: Our mystery drama, The Thing in the Cave, was written especially for the Mystery Theater by Ian Martin and stars Terry Keane and Marion Seldes.

0: I don't suppose many of us ever plan to grow up to be speleologists, since most of us are subject to claustrophobia to at least some degree. For the very few of you who don't recognize the Latin terms, let me add that a speleologist, of course, is someone who studies and explores caves. And claustrophobia is that suffocating, pervasive dread of being shut in. This tale concerns itself with four young spelunkers. Those are cave explorers who do it only for fun. And their gruesome experience of being cave-bound. Literally buried alive.
1: It's just around the next bend in the trail, Hank.
2: It's funny being born and bred in these mountains, and yet I've never been inside Choctaw Cave.
1: Well, I'm not sure I want to myself.
2: You get claustrophobia too, Barbara.
1: David, I never even dare close the door in a phone booth. Darling.
2: Yes, Eve?
1: We can forget all this, you know. I don't have to have my childhood revisited.
3: No, thanks. Right on. If I refused you this little memory trip, I'd hear about it for the rest of our marriage.
2: If you ever decide to go through with the wedding.
4: Oh, yeah. Just you try to leave me at the altar, David Towers.
1: Well, here we are.
2: Are we here?
4: Yes, sir, General Custer. Cavalry dismount.
2: Well, I don't see any cave.
1: It's right behind that scrub oak there.
5: Listen, what do we do about the horses?
2: Now, here. I'll hitch us all to the aspen here. My old Baldy, all I got to do is let the reins trail. He won't budge more than 20 feet till I get back. Hey, you know, it's kind of clouding up over in the northwest. Maybe we ought to be getting back down the mountain.
3: Ah, come on, give me her kicks. What's this?
2: Oh, just my old faithful knapsack with some of the remains of lunch and a flashlight. Meet an old Boy Scout. Be prepared. I brought a water bottle, too.
3: Hey, come to think of it, if Eve wants to get up to the ledge, which she says goes to the back cavern, we ought to bring along a rope.
2: Fetch my lariat, too, while you're at it.
6: Will do.
1: Where are you, fellas? Come on. Bobby and I have found the entrance to the cave. Bigger when I was a kid.
3: Barbara and I can make it all right. Crawling, but it comes in the giant size.
1: Frank, can you make it?
7: It's just about as tight as a cork in a bottle. If I get stuck, you can be sorry if this is the only way in and out.
1: With just a moment, we can all stand up. You'll see.
3: Maybe we should all forget it.
1: You scared?
3: No, but I'm not exactly happy either. I don't know if Hank, can...
1: We're here, in the cave. I can stand up. Oh, come on, everyone. It's just beautiful. It's just as I remembered it.
3: You're right, Eve. It's breathtaking. Like a cathedral buried at the bottom of the sea.
1: Oh, yes. All green, like Saint-Chapelle in Paris.
3: How in Paris?
1: Oh, it's a marvelous chapel near Notre Dame with all stained glass windows that make you feel as if you're scuba diving and looking at it through water.
3: Hey, I can hear water, too. Somewhere.
1: Come on. I'll show you where. Listen, look out for the, what do you call them?
3: Stalactites, if they hang from the roof.
1: And the ones from the floor are stalagmites, right? Here it is. Here's the waterfall.
3: Oh, what's that?
1: Oh, that's beautiful.
3: But where does the pool drain?
1: Well, nobody knows. But some say it's bottomless and it goes right through the earth.
5: Well, where does the river that makes the waterfall come from? Up there?
1: Well, the kids I used to know climbed up to the ledge there and then went in through the cliff. They say it comes from another chamber behind this. Where it comes from before that, I guess nobody knows.
5: What's that?
1: Maybe it's him.
5: Yes.
1: I know, I'm crazy. Oh, but it's such fun to remember how we kids used to come here together and talk about the thing.
3: The thing? Well, what was the thing?
1: Oh, it was just something we made up, some country legend someone had heard about, this creature, this monster that lived in an underground river, whatever it is.
3: What kind of monster?
1: Well, you know, I mean, slippery and all the...

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1: Lose our heads.
2: It's so dark. It's so pitch dark. What happened to Hank and David?
1: They've gone to see about clearing the entrance.
2: If we only had some light.
1: The boys had the only flashlight. Wait a minute.
2: What is it? Cool it.
1: Just Hank and Dave coming back with the light.
2: Oh, any luck?
3: You both all right?
2: We'll make it.
3: How's Eve?
2: Oh, I'm okay, David. Can we go now?
4: Well, it isn't going to be that easy.
2: Well, can't we help to clear?
5: Eve, Barbara, I don't know. The landslide we heard, it may have covered over the cave entrance outside.
1: You mean that even if people came looking for us, they might not be able to find the entrance to the cave?
2: But that's why we have to start clearing out from inside here.
4: Eve.
2: Well, what is it? I mean, at least we know where the way out is. We can crawl back through the tunnel,
5: Eve,
2: and then we'll...
5: We don't know where the way out is anymore.
2: What do you mean?
4: The whole area where we passed along the stalactites and the stalagmites has collapsed. Even if we could guess where the tunnel going out began, the rocks blocking it are so large, it would take a bulldozer to move them.
2: Oh, good Lord. Then we're trapped.
1: Sealed in like a tomb. And it's all my fault.
4: Oh, come on, darling, baby.
1: Take it, let me handle it. Stop it.
4: Take it easy, Barbara.
1: Now, Eve, come on. You've got to get a hold of yourself.
2: Oh, I'll be all right.
1: I'm sure you will. Hank, have you any ideas what we can do?
5: Well, I guess the first thing to do is not to panic. Now, we've got water. I've got some chocolate bars and a couple of sandwiches left over from lunch in my saddlebag. We've got light, as long as the batteries last. Which reminds me.
1: Do we have to be in the dark?
5: There's no sense in using up the batteries when we don't need it.
1: David.
4: Right here, Eve.
1: Hank, what are our chances of being found?
5: Oh, it's hard to answer, Barbara. Of course, they'll miss us back at the ranch by tonight.
4: Oh, we didn't say where we were going.
1: But when they find the horses hitched right outside...
5: What's always supposing they weren't buried in the landslide. Is there any other way out of the cave you know of, Eve?
2: No, not really. Like I told you, some kids got up on the ledge at the top of the waterfall, and they went into some kind of a chamber behind there. But they claimed that...
5: That what?
2: Eve, please, we've all got to keep our heads. Well, it's just that the thing came rising out of the water, hissing and snarling, so they just took up and ran.
5: Well, I don't guess four of us grown-ups, as long as we stick together, are going to dream up any boogeyman out of the shadows. I've got to turn the light on for a minute. 4:20.
1: They won't miss us till dinner time. By the time they started any kind of search, it'll be dark.
5: Yeah, and with the thunderstorm and the Pocota River running high as it does at the ford, they may figured we hold up at halfway house.
4: That's this side of the river?
1: Yes, and there's no phone, right, Hank?
5: That's right. Look, it's only about 20 feet up to that ledge.
4: It'd be easy to climb.
5: Dave and me could go in through that cleft and have a look around. Maybe there's a way out that way. You girls wait here.
1: Oh, no way. I'm not sitting around in the dark.
2: We'll all go, Hank.
5: Well, okay. You climb first, then. David, right behind you. Then Barb, and I'll come up last. Let's go. Bingo. We're in the second cavern.
2: How big is it? This must be where the waterfall comes from.
4: Is there any way out?
5: So hold it, everyone. Hold it. Let's see. Let's start to the left here.
2: The walls are so smooth, like they've been polished.
4: Once upon a time, I guess the whole floor was underwater. Shine the light higher, Hank, so we can...
5: Let's see. If there were any clefts or passageways at ground level first.
1: But it's so small. You're over halfway around and missing.
2: Maybe where the water comes in?
5: We'll be there in a minute.

0: No? Try along the right-hand wall.
1: The water runs along against it.
2: And back through a hole in the floor, down to where we came from.
3: Shine the light back again where the water comes in.
2: Why? The batteries are getting dim.
3: Thought I saw something.
2: Wait a minute. You may be right. The water doesn't come quite to the top of the archway.
3: It isn't that. It's something else. It's calling me. The thing.
2: Steve, wait a minute. Wait.
4: Oh, Hank.
2: Boy.
4: Are you all right?
2: Damn, I turned my ankle. Dave,
4: the flashlight.
0: I know. I'm looking for it.
2: Water's only a couple of inches under the roof. Hank's gone.
1: The thing. It's the thing again. And he's coming back for all of us.
5: From ghoulies and ghosties and long-leggedy beasties and things that go bump in the night, good Lord deliver us. The quote is from an old friend, Anon. Or, to give him his full name, Anonymous. But will he deliver our four young spelunkers, or any of them, from this thing that haunts the cave? I'll return in a moment with Act Two.

0: There's a creepy, crawly feeling about the very thought of being shut in anywhere without doors or windows. Confinement of any kind is as foreign to the human animal as it is to his fellow beasts. And as for caves, I know I wouldn't be found dead in one. Though, I hope that figure of speech isn't a prophetic one for one of our four young friends who are cave-bound.
1: What was that?
2: Column of water. I don't know.
1: But didn't you see something inside it with great arms reaching out like a tree?
2: It was just a geyser, a waterspout, some freak of nature.
1: Steve said there was a thing.
2: Oh, what does it matter? She's gone. She's dead, drowned. And it's my fault. And Hank hasn't come back from this.
1: David, you can't help it if you can't swim.
2: Hasn't helped Hank that he could. He's disappeared. She was my girl. If anyone had to die with her, it should have been me.
1: Maybe they've gotten to another cave. If they hadn't, their bodies would have come up to the surface.
2: Look at that vortex there, Barbara. Where the spout or whatever it is came from. Just before the archway.
1: Spins like a whirlpool. It could have sucked them both down to the bowels of the earth. Oh, David, what are we going to do?
2: I don't care anymore.
1: Well, I do. Give me that flashlight. It's getting dimmer. Maybe there's a hole or passage higher up that must... What's that?
2: Back. The lights, sir. Put it out.
1: No, I can't. I can't. I don't want to be in the dark with them.
2: We'll have them all over us.
1: One brushed against me. Please, please, help me.
3: Take it easy, Eve. You're all right. Yeah. You'll be all right.
1: And the thing pulled me under the water.
3: You're out of the water now.
1: Where?
3: I don't know. Dry land, anyway.
1: Hank, yes. How did you get here?
3: I went into the water.
1: Try to save me?
3: Oh, it's an Eagle Scout. You know, trustworthy, loyal, helpful.
1: What about David?
3: He can't swim.
1: Oh, but what did... How did you...
3: I don't think I could explain.
1: What do you mean?
3: It just doesn't make sense. The stream was flowing out of the arch. So I was swimming against it. But suddenly, something just pulled me along against the current. What about you?
1: Oh, don't you see? It was him. The thing.
3: Oh, if it was, why did he save you and me? You thought he wanted to drown you.
1: Yes, I did at first, but then it seemed so kind, as if it wanted to help. But Barbara and David, you've got to get back.
3: Take it easy. Too tired.
1: Oh, yes. Some lights that we can...
3: And nothing but matches. Soaking wet. Maybe dry out. Can't even see the time.
1: David?
2: Yes, Barbara?
1: Would the light disturb the bats again? They make my flesh crawl, but anything's better than the dark.
2: Well, it must be night outside by now. I have a hunch they've taken off to the outside cavern.
1: Well, are they in for a surprise when they find there's no exit anymore?
2: Maybe they know of one out of here. Let's try. So far, so good.
1: Getting so dim.
3: It isn't all that high. Let's see.
1: Well?
2: Can you see anything?
1: No. It's like the inside of an egg. Oh, David, what are we going to do?
2: Get back. Get back near the arch. The rock's flat. Maybe if the water goes down or something, we can figure a way... Battery's gone.
1: Oh, no. No, there's got to be light. David, I can't take it.
2: Barbara.
1: I'm joking.
2: Barbara.
1: I'm joking.
2: Hold it. Wait a minute.
1: Oh, thank God. Some light.
2: It's only a lighter. It won't last long. Now, we've got to save it. Sit down. Laura.
1: Just don't turn it off.
2: I have to. Just keep thinking it's there if it's needed.
1: It's there if it's needed. Oh, David, hold me. Please.
2: Okay, okay.
1: You, all of you, into this.
3: But Eve, that won't help. What we need to do is move around and try to get warm. Oh, at least we're dry.
1: Yes.
3: Try those matches again. Oh, no, no good. If only we could see to...
1: What is it?
3: Look up, Eve. What? Way, way up there. What do you see?
1: It's a shaft of light.
3: Sunlight. It's coming from outside. It means there's a way out.
1: But it's so high up. It's so little.
3: With any luck, as the sun rises, it'll give us more light. Then we can explore.
1: How far up to where that light's coming in?
3: Oh, must be a good 60 feet. Hard to tell in this light.
1: Could we climb up there?
3: Oh, Lord, no.
1: We've got to think about Bob and David first, anyway.
3: Oh, I've been thinking about that. Trouble is, I was groggy when I fetched ashore here. I've no idea how long the underwater swim is.
1: But with the current going with you...
3: Well, there's a good chance I could make it through, but making it back's another problem. Especially since David doesn't swim. We can't count on Mr. Thing to be around to help us out again.
1: But here, we have a chance, and there, they don't. There's got to be some way.
3: I've got a notion. Eve, you got anything to write with?
1: No, haven't got a pocketbook or any kind of pen. Wait a minute. Pocket in my jeans. Lipstick, any good?
3: Famous. Now look, I'm going to take my canteen and empty it. Now, the one sure thing we have is plenty of water. You think we could write a message with lipstick on that?
1: No, not so good in that canvas cover. But if we just strip it, we could write on the metal.
3: You don't think water would wash it off?
1: I don't suppose you've done much dishwashing.
3: Well, even a bachelor does his share.
1: Well, then you know how tough it is to get lipstick off a glass.
3: I sure do.
1: But how do we get this message?
3: Look, with the stopper in this canteen, it won't sink. I'm going to tie it to the end of the rope and let it float on down far as I can.
1: Supposing the rope isn't long enough.
3: Oh, there's 30 to 35 feet of rope here. It better be long enough. Now, let's put our heads together and figure how much of a message we can get on this canteen.
1: David?
2: Yes, boss?
1: Is it me? Or is it getting hard to breathe in here?
2: It's all in the mind.
1: You know, it's funny.
2: What?
1: I used to be kind of jealous of all the big brains. Me, I was just, fun and games and the action girl. No ties, strictly let it all hang out loose. I wish I had the chance to find just one fellow. Oh, David.
2: What, Barbie?
1: You're not kidding me. The air's getting heavier and heavier. Please, can't we have a little light?
2: There's not much light if you...
1: What is it?
2: There's something floating in the stream. Here, hold this up for me.
1: Can you reach it?
3: Yeah, I have it.
1: What is it?
3: It's a canteen. It's tied to a rope. Looks like Hank's canteen. The water bottle he brought in without the cover.
1: Hold it closer. Oh, look. There's writing on it. Oh, God, I'm blind without my glasses. It's in lipstick. That means Eve. Here, can you read it?
3: Hold the flame steady.
1: Okay.
2: Eve, Hank, safe, hug, rope three times if found. Way out. If writing materials reply, send all in flask.
1: How much do you measure?
3: About 20 feet.
1: And how far can...
3: Wait. One, two, three. They've got it. Now all we have to do is wait for one tug, and we can bring back the message.
1: There's so much more we should have told them.
2: Not the time. The light is almost out of fluid. Thank God my watch has an illuminated dial. If we miss their return instructions, well, we can't, that's all. Hold the lighter. I've got to be sure this bottle's tight to cap. Okay. Here goes. One tugging. Geronimo, to the light.
1: Oh, if I ever get out of here, I'll write for special dispensation during the energy crisis. I never want to spend another moment in the dark again. What does it say?
3: We could use a better reading light.
1: What's it written on?
3: Pencil on a handkerchief. Dearest Eve Hank, light only for one more message from you. Air supply failing. Trapped here. Give instructions. Expect answer 5 minutes. Pencil enclosed. Can you imagine? The 20th century, a little less than 20 feet away, and we communicate like the Stone Age.
1: Never mind. At least we communicate. Let's just get them here so we can communicate face to face. It's silly, Dave. You know you can't swim. If anything goes wrong and you panic, I'll at least be here.
2: And if I leave you here in the dark, alone? Now, look, let me slip the rope around your shoulders like Hank instructed.
1: I know how to handle a sling like this. Will you remember?
2: Yes. Go on. Get in and tug. Let's get out of here before my lighter gives out.
1: It's nothing. I could have swum it alone. I didn't hold my breath more than half a minute.
4: Oh, Bobby, it's so good to see you again.
3: Let's get that sling off and float it back on the bottom of David.
1: Yes. Hurry, hurry. You think you'll be able to manage?
4: Oh, sure, I think.
1: Oh, there you are, Hank.
3: Oh, I just hope your boyfriend isn't jealous.
1: You mean the thing?
3: No, I'm sorry. I shouldn't have said that. 17, 18, 19, 20, 21. It should be right on the mark now.
1: What's the matter? Haven't he tugged yet?
3: Give him a chance.
1: I hope the lighter hasn't run out of fuel.
4: But if he can't see, then how can he get...
3: Watch it. There's the tug. Come on. Let's all pull fast.
1: Should it come as easy as that?
4: Something's wrong. He's lost the rope.
3: What? He's lost the rope, all right. But it's something worse than that. Get back, everybody! Get back!
0: Once again, some malign influence interferes in the tantalizing possibility of escape for the four young people whose mettle has already been tested unbearably. And for the lovers, the tables are bitterly turned. It seems that it is Eve's turn to mourn David. We'll return shortly with Act 3.

0: Instead of David appearing from the tunnel, secure on the rope, there is an empty sling tied to the canteen for a float. And behind it, a boiling spout of frothing water spewing from the narrow opening of the channel like a huge fire hose, reversing the normal current till the opposing forces drive a seething lake over the floor of the cavern.
1: Hank, what happened?
2: I don't know.
1: It's that thing David and I thought after you went in to save Eve. David said it was some sort of a water spout, a geyser.
3: Look!
2: What?
3: Floating in. David, help me. Help me.
2: Right with you. Easy. Eve, let me get him.
3: Don't let him go.
2: It's all right. The water's washing him ashore.
3: Is he...
2: He swallowed a lot of water.
1: Let an RN and a lifeguard handle this one. Get him on his back, Hank.
2: Yeah.
1: That's right. Now, help me pull his jaw forward.
3: What's that for?
1: Free his tongue so he doesn't strangle. Okay, now let's get the water out of his stomach. And then we'll start mouth to mouth.
4: But what happened, David?
5: Lighter gave out, so I had to lie there in the dark, feeling with my hand for the bottle to come through. Suddenly, I felt it, but it slipped out of my hands, and I fell in the water, grabbing at the rope.
2: So that must have been the tug I felt.
5: I don't know. I lost the rope, and I was floundering when suddenly the water began to literally boil all around me.
1: The water?
5: Yeah. It lifted me half out of the water and flung me against the arch. I guess it knocked me out.
1: You've got quite a bruise on your forehead.
2: It's what happened to us, Eve.
1: What do you mean?
2: There's some fault right below there. And every often, you know, enough cold water hits the molten lava way down. And, well, you're the professor, Dave. What happened?
5: I don't know. I suppose it forms a steam explosion that blows a whole column of water back up into the small cavern in part of the tunnel. It creates... Yeah, sort of a whirlpool that's momentarily strong enough to hit the normal current like a riptide and drive it back. Best I can do.
4: I can do better than that. It's the thing that wants to help us. It saved three of our lives already.
5: I owe at least part of my thanks to Barbara.
4: And me to Hank.
1: And if it hadn't been for David, I'd have ended up a raving maniac in the dark.
4: I guess we all have turned up a little short, one way or another. Except Hank.
5: I'll say one thing. There's only one best man in the group.
6: Only at your wedding, mister. Because, well, Hank is about to exhibit his private white feather.
1: What do you mean, Hank?
6: Well, if we're going forward, there are only two ways to go. Eve and I have looked at the other end of the river here where it comes in, and there's no way out there.
5: How about the cleft up there where the light comes from?
6: Well, looks to be the best bet, only... Davy, old man, that's 60 or 70 feet up there. And I want to tell you, heights turn my belly to water. Even that first 20-foot climb we made, I'd like to die. I didn't dare look down after we got there, so what do we do now?
5: We climb. Just let me look it over. No, shouldn't be too tough.
4: Are you sure you're up to this, darling?
5: Eva... I may be an egghead, no muscle boy, and I can't swim. But one thing I do know how to do is climb mountains. This one's my baby. Now, just let me go over a few points once again. I lead, he follows, Barb, and then Hank.
2: What if I fall?
5: You're on a sling. The rest of us can hold you, and if you don't lose your head, try to relax. And as you swing back to the wall, grab hold again. But you're not going to fall.
2: Yeah,
5: but... Okay, it isn't a tough climb. The main thing is, don't look down.
2: All right.
5: Just keep your eyes up. And each one follow whatever toe holds or hand holds the one before is used. I'll test each one of them first. Most of the climb, we can follow ledges. If they feel now, face the wall and move sideways. Don't look down.
2: And
5: no hurry. Don't anyone try to play hero. If you're tired, let me know, and we'll rest, okay?
4: I'm not worried, darling. I trust you, Dave.
6: Well, if we don't get started, I may never move.
5: Here we go. halfway up now. Anyone want to take a rest?
1: No. I'm all right. Let's just keep going.
6: I'm afraid to stop.
5: Next part's going to be a little tougher. Hang in and keep your eyes up.
6: James!
5: Hold on, anyone. What is it, Hank?
6: Dave, a cast! My knees! It's so far down!
5: Hank, damn it! Look up here at me! Now, that's better. Now, you listen. We only have about 15 more feet to go. There's a nice, wide ledge we can settle on while I explore the cleft we're heading for. You lose your head, you can take all of us with you.
6: Just cut me loose and let me...
5: Don't be a fool, Hank! We're a few feet from getting back in the world. Come on, don't let us all down.
6: All right, I'll try.
5: Easy, Joseph, Hank. Just put your weight forward over the ledge.
6: I slipped. I'm stuck.
5: Now, when I pull, get your knee up.
6: There.
5: All right, now slide yourself back against the rock. There, that's it.
6: I gotta get out of this. I'm moving to Kansas, where it's as flat as a pancake. What are you doing?
5: I'm tying the rope. I need it.
1: It was off from nothing, wasn't it, darling?
5: What do you mean?
1: That place where the light's coming from is behind that big rock in the ceiling. We can't climb up there. It would take a fly.
5: I can get there, darling.
1: How?
5: I just need some knots in this one lariat. Then you see that spur that sticks out? I toss the noose of the lariat over that, and then I can shinny up the rope and over on top of the rock.
1: But you'd swing like a pendulum.
5: If I took off from here without any break. But I'll tie the other rope to this one for a trip line. And the rest of you can let me swing over slowly and steady me as I climb.
1: But how do we get across there to join you?
5: See that other spur higher up? Between us and the rock I'm going for?
1: Yes.
5: After I get across, I'll sling a line over that and secure it my end. You can all swing across.
1: Oh.
5: Like we used to do when we were kids and played Tarzan. It's only about 10 feet.
1: I don't think I could do it.
5: You've got to, darling. It's the only chance we have left.
1: Does it lead outside?
6: Eventually. It's a sort of long chimney.
1: And could we climb it?
6: Yes, if we were gremlins. It's wide enough all right one way, but the other, it's not over 6 or 7 inches. None of us could get through.
1: Oh, no.
5: Well, that blows it.
1: But what can we do, David?
6: There's nothing to do except lie down again.
7: Not me.
6: I haven't the guts.
1: I don't think I have the strength. You have a mutiny on your hands, Captain. I couldn't make that climb down again either.
6: Okay. We'll do what I told you before. Swing all of you over here. There's plenty of room for all of us.
2: I got you, Eve. Back on good old terra firma.
1: It's just like riding down an elevator.
8: Oh, thanks, Hank. Bye. Oh,
2: so we all got down easy. How did David?
8: He's got away. He sort of takes a hitch around himself and he lowers himself down.
1: But here he comes.
2: Oh, man, that's some kind of guy you're marrying.
5: Everybody all right?
1: We are.
5: A few rope burns, that's all. Sorry I put you through all that for nothing.
2: I wasn't much help. But it was worth a last chance.
1: You have to harp on it. I'm not giving up yet.
5: What else is there to try, darling?
1: Faith. Trust in God. I don't think he'd have put us through all this much and not plan to save us.
5: He certainly tried to see what we were made of.
1: Yes, and look at us. We all came through, and none of us is whimpering anymore, thinking of himself. I still think there's something there. Maybe not a childhood picture of a thing. Oh, good Lord.
5: What is coming out of that other tunnel? It's hard to see in this murky light.
1: But it's the thing. I knew all along he didn't mean us harm. It's the thing.
5: Good
7: I reckon I must have thrown quite a scare into you folks. Jim Trimble here, Deep Sea Diving and Ocean Bed Recovery Incorporated, ex-frogman in the Navy. You got a mess of folks mighty worried about you on the outside. They're going to be some relief once my boys bring in scuba tanks and gear to get you to the outside there. Just let me give them the go-ahead. Hello, Grace 2. This is Jim. All four missing persons alive and well. Proceed with plan as outlined.
5: But how did you find us?
7: Well, sir, my daddy was quite a diver in his day. Free diving, that was. Not with gear like today. And he always had a notion there was a back way into Choctaw Cave through the underground river. And he found it one day off Choctaw Lake here, and I was about 16, and, well, he went down, and he never came back.
8: I wonder if he ever made it to the cave.
7: Oh, no doubt about that, ma'am. After I got out of the Navy, I went down myself with scuba gear and a motor outfit just like now. And I found my daddy, or his skeleton. I figure he got down just holding his breath, but trying to make it up again at that angle, the current was just too strong. And after it got him, it brought him back to rest here, you know. I brung him out and buried him proper.
5: I'm sorry, Jim.
7: No need. He died doing what he wanted to do.
5: But how did you find us?
7: Well, Hank's old horse, Baldy, was smart enough to outstep that landslide, and when he turned up downhill, folks got alerted, but there wasn't a hope of digging you out, and they sent for me, and I got flown in from San Diego, and that's how I come to scare you into thinking I was that old legend I guess my father started. But the thing...
8: It isn't a legend, Jim. Your father never really died. He was the one that saved us.
0: Deep in the Choctaw Cave, the fountains of hot water still spout. The vortexes swirl. The long double lariat still hangs swinging from that high spur. But no living creature will ever enter them again. For even the bats are gone, smothered in the first two caverns where air forever was shut off. Perhaps all that is left is one thing, with a small t now, for it has become the pleasant ghost of a simple, kindly man. I'll be back shortly.

0: for this time, a happy ending. 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For myself, I equate cave with a Latin word spelled the same way, C-A-V-E, but pronounced cave. It means beware. Our cast included Marion Seldes, Terry Keane, Michael Wager, Bob Caliban. The entire production was under the direction of Hyman Brown.
1: This is E.G. Marshall inviting you to return to our Mystery Theater for another adventure in the macabre. Until next time, pleasant dreams.

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1: This is Marianne Chainer with your Elwood City weather forecast for Sunday, June 14th. Thunderstorms. High temperature 76. Low temperature 54. Looking ahead to Monday, partly cloudy. High temperature 73. Low temperature 53. On Tuesday, partly cloudy. High temperature 78. Low temperature 58. 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
1: This is Marianne Chainer with your Elwood City weather forecast for Sunday, June 14th. Thunderstorms. High temperature 76, low temperature 54. Looking ahead to Monday, partly cloudy. High temperature 73, low temperature 53. On Tuesday, partly cloudy. High temperature 78, low temperature 58. There will be a community night of praise and prayer at the Elwood City Community Plaza on Lawrence Avenue, Elwood City, June 16th from 7 to 8:30 p.m.